The Symphony No. 7 by Antonín Dvořák. Alan Gilbert leading the NDR Elbe Philharmonie Orchestra here at the Elbe Philharmonie in Hamburg, Germany on SymphonyCast. The composer still scraping by when he wrote that work. He was teaching. He didn't even have a piano of his own when he began composing it. But it was universally hailed from its premiere, with the influential critic Donald Tovey eventually proclaiming it on par with Beethoven. Tovey, in fact, was a dedicated supporter of Dvorak's, and in his writings, he helped raise the composer's stature further in later years. Alan Gilbert, the American music director of this German orchestra, he's held the post since 2019, taking some final bows with his orchestra. I'm Steve Seal. The NDR Elbe Philharmonie was in the spotlight on this week's Symphony Cast with music by Anna Klein, Anders Hilborg, and Antonín Dvořák. 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And be sure to like us on Facebook as well. With the time we have remaining, we'll listen to a couple more performances by this German radio orchestra. First, from Ferruccio Busoni, his Tanzwalzer, with Werner Andres Albert leading the NDR Elbe Philharmonie Orchestra on SymphonyCast.

Tanzwalzer by Ferruccio Busoni, the NDR Elbe Philharmonie Orchestra, led by Werner Andres Albert, here on Symphony Cast. This week's showcased orchestra, the NDR Elbe Philharmonie Orchestra, was founded by British occupation forces after World War II as part of Radio Hamburg, the only radio station in what would become West Germany that had not been destroyed during the war. The first concert was given in 1945 and has since seen many major conductors come through its ranks in the music director position, including Herbert Blomstedt, Klaus Tennstedt, John Elliott Gardner, and Christoph von Dohnányi. Here's one more performance from the NDR Elbe Philharmonie Orchestra, this time led by conductor Leo McFall, in the Symphony No. 1 by Emily Mayer on SymphonyCast.

The Symphony No. 1 by Emily Mayer. Leo McFall conducted the NDR Elbe Philharmonie Orchestra on SymphonyCast. 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I'm Steve Seal. 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
1: Hello and welcome to Classical Guitar Alive. I'm Tony Morris. Classical Guitar Alive is broadcast thanks to the generous support of the Augustine Foundation and the Kadosky Family Fund and Charles and Taco Parker, and by Augustine Strings, makers of classical guitar strings since 1947. And thanks to a gift in loving memory of Adam Bratcher. Thanks for joining me for this week's edition of Classical Guitar Alive. We have music by Carl Philipp Emanuel Bach, Fernando Sor, Lennox Barkley, and much more. We'll start with guitarist John Williams performing the harpsichord sonata in D by Matteo Albanese.

Opening this week's edition of Classical Guitar Alive, we've just heard guitarist John Williams performing the Harpsichord Sonata in D by Matteo Albanese. Next is a sonata that was thought to be by Johann Sebastian Bach, but now we know it was actually written by one of his sons, Carl Philipp Emanuel Bach. We'll hear it performed by guitarist Tilman Hopstock and cellist Rainer Zipperling.

Carl Philipp Emanuel Bach's Violin Sonata, performed by guitarist Tilman Hopstock and cellist Rainer Zipperling. One of Fernando Sor's best-known concert showpieces is his Variations on a Theme of Mozart. We'll hear it performed by Manuel Barwego.

Manuel Barueco performing Fernando Sor's Variations on a Theme of Mozart. You're listening to Classical Guitar Alive. I'm Tony Morris. German composer Josef Kufner was a violinist and court musician during the time of Beethoven. He also wrote a lot of chamber music with guitar, including his Sonata in C for guitar and piano. We'll hear it performed by Duo Gittiano.

Duo Gitiano performing the Sonata in C by Josef Kufner. Some of the greatest pieces from the 20th century solo guitar repertory were dedicated to Julian Bream, including this next piece, Sir Lennox Barclay's Sonatina.

Julian Bream performing Sir Lennox Barclay's Sonatina. We'll close this week's edition of Classical Guitar Alive with Leo Brower's guitar duo arrangement of the Beatles song The Fool on the Hill by Lennon and McCartney. It's performed by the Edenstell Duo.

Closing this week's edition of Classical Guitar Alive, we've just heard the Eden Stell Duo performing Leo Brower's arrangement of the Beatles song The Fool on the Hill by John Lennon and Paul McCartney. You've been listening to Classical Guitar Alive. Classical Guitar Alive is broadcast worldwide thanks to the generous support of the Augustine Foundation and the Kadosky Family Fund, and Charles and Taco Parker, and by Augustine Strings, makers of classical guitar strings since 1947, and thanks to a gift in loving memory of Adam Bratcher. Classical Guitar Alive is a nonprofit organization based in Austin, Texas. Music by pluck-stringed instruments like the guitar, the harp, and the ancient lyre have been used in healing for over 3,000 years. That's why our mission is to bring this music to the widest possible audience. Our Music and Medicine program brings live classical guitar music to hospitals and hospices and is supported in part by a grant from the Texas Commission on the Arts. If you'd like more information about our work, you can visit our website, classicalguitaralive.org, and listen online anytime. I'm Tony Morris. Thanks for listening, and please join me again next week for another edition of Classical Guitar Alive.

This is the Composer's Datebook for May 14th. I'm John Burge. Today's date marks the birthday of one of the most prolific 19th century women composers. Emily Louisa Frederica Meyer was born May 14th in 1812 in the North German town of Friedland, the third of five children and the eldest daughter of a well-to-do pharmacist. No one else in her family was musically inclined, but after the death of her father when she was 28 years old, a comfortable inheritance enabled Emily to devote the rest of her life to music and composition. Despite the barriers to women as composers in her time, Emily Meyer wrote and published orchestral and chamber works, including eight symphonies, more than a dozen concert overtures, and starting in the 1840s through to the time of her death in 1883, she got them performed in Berlin, Cologne, Munich, Lyon, Brussels, and Vienna. Her early works are very much in the classical Viennese tradition of Beethoven. But as the decades passed, her music became much more in the high romantic style. For most of the 20th century, her works remained largely forgotten. But a 21st century reappraisal has resulted in new interest, recordings, and performances of the symphonies and overtures of Emily Meyer.

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To Eras Tropicales by Cuban saxophonist Paquito de Rivera. We are enjoying the music of Cuban composers this hour. This is going to be so great. The best known work by Cuban composer Amadeo Roldan is the 1928 ballet La Rebamba Ramba, which featured numerous native Cuban percussion effects, including a glissando, that means it goes up and down to the next note, performed on, wait for it, the jawbone of an ass. How very Samsonistic. Any Philistines in the house, you might want to clear out. Here is the Cuban Prelude by Roldan.

0: The Ghanaian-American pianist William Chapman Nyaho, performing the Cuban Prelude by Amadeo Roldan. Listen to the music of Cuban composers this hour. One of the best is Tanya Leon. She's the feature of our Rhapsody in Black podcast this week. Here's Vernon Neal.
1: Welcome to Your Classical's Rhapsody in Black from APM, where we turn up the voices of Black artists in the world of classical music. I'm Vernon Neal.

The so-called freedom flights transported refugees from Cuba to America 5 times a week, twice a day, between 1965 and 1973. Cubans were fleeing the communist regime of Fidel Castro. They were looking for religious and personal freedom. In the spring of 1967, a 24-year-old budding pianist named Tania Leon was on one of those freedom flights. When she was 5 years old, her grandmother knew right away that Tania had a gift for music by the way she reacted to hearing it on the radio. Her grandmother was right, because Tania went on to attend a music conservatory in Havana, earning undergraduate and graduate degrees. Tania paid tribute to her family in 2022 when she received one of the Kennedy Center honors for lifetime achievement. She said, "They believed in my dreams. And what we lacked in material wealth, they made up for in spirit, encouragement, and support." Tania Leon dreamed of going to Paris to continue her piano study. And the first step was getting onto one of the freedom flights. Once in America, she realized that the terms of that program meant that she couldn't leave America for several years. Instead of Paris, Tania Leon went to New York City and earned a scholarship to study at the New York College of Music. As an accompanist for ballet classes, Tania met Arthur Mitchell, the first black principal dancer of the New York City Ballet. He was about to launch the Dance Theater of Harlem. Tania Leon became a founding partner and first music director of the troupe. She started writing music for dance, which launched her career as a composer. Her first ballet, Tones, is dedicated to her grandmother.

This change of direction opened many doors for Leone. She began conducting and acting as musical advisor to various organizations and ensembles. As a woman of color, she was breaking down barriers, but her focus remained on music. Tania Leone returned to Cuba on a visit and was inspired to incorporate more of those roots into her music. Her orchestral work, Stride, won the 2021 Pulitzer Prize for Music. It's inspired by the activism of Susan B. Anthony and the fight for women's right to vote. For the Lifetime Achievement Kennedy Honors, she was referred to as a music ambassador who has blessed America for more than five decades with her astoundingly original compositions, who continues to be a major influence on classical music. This is Rhapsody in Black from APM, with thanks to technical director Michael Osborne and assistance from Julia Mocker, Andrea Blaine, Kevin O'Connor, and Scott Blankenship. You can hear more on yourclassical.org. I'm Vernon Neal.

Tanya Leon. She had something of an in with the London Philharmonic. She was composer in residence from 2023 to 2025. Here is the London Phil performing her piece, Horizons.

Karina Kanellakis, conducting the London Philharmonic Orchestra, performing Horizons by Tanya Leon. We're ordering some apps, coming up next.

let's go out for tapas. Appetizers, hors d'oeuvres, whatever you like to call them, tiny bites. In whatever country, that's what you're about to hear. Little tastes of pieces called miniatures, micro music. It's miniatures for small orchestra by Cuban composer Roque Cordero.

Paul Freeman, conducting the London Symphony Orchestra, miniatures for small orchestra, just tiny, perfect little bites of music by Rocca Cordero. Coming up, more music from a Canadian-American composer enraptured with Nobel Prize-winning Indian poetry.

In 1910, the Indian poet Rabindranath Tagore published a collection of his poems called Gitanjali, or Song Offerings. A few years later, he received the Nobel Prize for Literature for the English translation of that collection. That made him the first non-European, the first Asian, and the only Indian to receive the honor. Canadian-American composer Nathaniel Dett thought that was just fabulous. He based this music, his Cinnamon Grove Suite, on that collection of Tagore's poetry. Here's Clipper Erickson performing.

quite possibly the only composition by a Canadian-American composer inspired by Nobel Prize-winning Indian poetry, The Cinnamon Grove Suite by Nathaniel Dett. Klepper Erickson performing.

Jazz in the daytime, classical at night. WRTI HD2, a service of Temple University's WRTI Philadelphia and WRTJ Coatesville.

British organist and conductor Anna Lapwood wasn't sure what to expect when she landed the music director gig for the chapel choir of Pembroke College, Cambridge, at age 21. She hoped she could pass on some of her love of music making to the students. She had no idea she would learn so much from them. Nine years later, she's moving on to pursue freelance organ performance. She was the first ever female organ scholar at Magdalen College in Oxford. This is a song from their final recording together, released back in March. Swan Songs, coming up this hour.

Jakob Lindberg performing on the Ophareon. It's a brother to the lute. I know you wanted to know that. It's a Renaissance instrument, ancestor of the guitar. Performing A Dream by John Dowland. Well, Romantic composers and Romantic poets kept kind of a close eye on each other's work. Here's British composer Edward Elgar setting a couple of stanzas of a poem by his countryman, Percy Bysshe Shelley, to music. Shelley's poem's titled An Ariette for Music, to a lady singing to her accompaniment on the guitar. Elgar must have thought that was a little long-winded, so his piece is simply called In Moonlight.

Beautiful viola playing of Pinchas Zukerman. He was also conducting the Royal Philharmonic. In Moonlight by Edward Elgar. For 9 years, the Brit Anna Lapwood was the incredibly gifted director of music and all-purpose brain trust behind the vocal force of nature that is the choir of Pembroke College in Cambridge. Lapwood wrapped up her tenure at Pembroke last summer. Who knows what she'll do next? The music world is her oyster. She released a final album with the choir on Sony Classical just 2 months ago called Arise, Shine, featuring a bunch of fantastic contemporary composers. One of those is a young composer living in Zambia named Maggie Caposamuio, and the commission fee that she earned for this piece helped to continue to fund her music studies at the University of Lusaka. This is her take on Abide With Me.

It's Anna Lapwood conducting the Chapel Choir of Pembroke College, Cambridge. Abide With Me by Maggie Caposamueo. We're headed to the pasture, coming up.

What is the sound of the English landscape? Gerald Finzi was among the group of English composers from the early 20th century that came to be known as the Pastoral School. Ralph Vaughan Williams, Edward Elgar, they wrote music for the hills and dales of England. It was like a soundtrack to the Lake District. Not everybody was into it. The haters referred to it as the Cowpat School. I always love that. Here's Finzi's best-known piece. It got really popular in the 1970s, long after his passing. People recognized its worth. It's the Clarinet Concerto.

The Northern Sinfonia featuring clarinetist Robert Plain performing the Clarinet Concerto by Gerald Finzi. Finzi's spiritual musical brother, coming right up.

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So many great stories start off with a nighttime stroll. This one tells the tale of a woman and a man walking through a dark forest on a moonlit night. The woman shares a dark secret with her new lover. She bears the child of another man. This composer took the poem's words and spun them into music. This is what he wrote. I'll have the rest of the story for you coming up this hour.

Howard Hanson, conducting the Eastman Rochester Symphony Orchestra for Catherine in April by Ron Nelson. Arnold Schoenberg's piece, Transfigured Night, inspired by a poem of the same name. The poem's fascinating and a little spooky. It starts off with a man and a woman walking through a dark forest on a moonlit night. The woman shares a dark secret with her new lover. She bears the child of another man. Now here's what to listen for. The music has three stages. There's the sadness at the confession, and then there's this neutral interlude when the man kind of grapples with the news, kind of figures out what he's going to do with this, and then a bright finale reflecting the man's acceptance of the woman. So see if you can catch all those while they go by. Don't worry, there's no quiz later. It's just for your own enjoyment. Here's Transfigured Night.

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JLL, see a brighter way. Here's cellist Peter Gregson's take on We Can't Be Friends by Ariana Grande and Max Martin.

Peter Gregson performing We Can't Be Friends, Wait for Your Love by Ilya Samanzada, Max Martin, and Ariana Grande. Shakespeare visits Sweden, coming right up.

I found my hero in Lars Erik Larsen. He went from full-time composing to full-time composing for radio. In 1937, the Swedish Broadcasting Corporation, kind of like the NPR of Sweden, hired him to write music to accompany various radio programs they had. Oh, it sounds like such a fun gig. They did a radio broadcast of Shakespeare's The Winter's Tale, and here's the music he wrote.

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1: There's a fictional story about the life of a court painter during the very real time of the Peasants' War in Germany, a time when society rose up to revolt against feudalism. A very real painter portrayed this uprising, and in turn these paintings inspired German composer Paul Hindemith. Now, initially, Hindemith wasn't really that interested in crafting this music, but after the Nazis rose to power in Germany, he just felt compelled. This slice of history, portrayed as an opera, later this hour. I'm Melanie Renata. This is Music Through the Night. There's a dark, dramatic sense of beauty that moves through this hour of music. The depths of it felt here in this work by William Grant Still. Violinist Zena Schiff and the Royal Scottish National Orchestra with the ghostly Pastorella.

palpable drama in that Pastorella by William Grant Still. Violinist Zina Schiff performing with the Royal Scottish National Orchestra. Many important moments in history have been told through art, music in particular, and this next work really speaks to the role artists play in helping society process and move through historic moments, a work of triumph in just a minute. I'm Melanie Renata. This is Music Through the Night.

It was a huge success, the 1934 premiere of the opera Matthias the Painter by German composer Paul Hindemith. However, the opera was banned just 1 month after it premiered. Why? Because Hitler felt criticized by Hindemith and his fragile little ego couldn't take it. But you know what else? Matthias the Painter has persisted through time, and it's performed for you here by the Israel Philharmonic, Leonard Bernstein at the podium.

Matthias the Painter by Paul Hindemith, the Israel Philharmonic performing a work of triumph. And that turns into a trickle of sound here. Harpist Emmanuel Cezanne with Quattro Voci for a sonatine by Marcel Tournier, his opus 30, a Melanie Renata. 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

a fully French feel, a sonatine from French harpist and composer Marcel Tournier, performed for you there by the French quartet Quatuor Voces and harpist Emmanuel Saison.

0: Jazz in the daytime, classical at night. WRTI HD2, a service of Temple University's WRTI Philadelphia and WRTJ Coatesville.
1: This symphony was started, then tucked away some time passed. The composer picked it back up, added a little more to it, and then put it away again. Franz Schubert never quite finished this, but what he left behind is so powerful, you'll barely notice it's done after only two movements. You'll get swept into this haunting, unfinished symphony later this hour. I'm Melanie Renata. This is Music Through the Night. The mood gets a little dark this hour with some gentle nostalgic melancholy, but some bright moments burst through in this work, Carl Maria von Weber's first piano concerto in C major. Pianist Gerhard Opitz sort of saunters and then scurries, leaps and soars alongside the Bavarian Radio Symphony.

0: a stylistic bridge between the 18th and 19th centuries. Von Weber's first piano concerto in C, pianist Gerard Opitz and the Bavarian Radio Symphony performing. I'm Melanie Renata. Thanks for being here. The mood gets melancholic in just a minute. This is Music Through the Night.
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0: Love, joy, happiness, grief, confusion. It's all here in this melancholy serenade by Tchaikovsky, performed by violinist Jennifer Coe in the Odense Symphony.

An emotional ache with no clear resolution. Violinist Jennifer Koh and the Odense Symphony for Tchaikovsky's Melancholy Serenade in B-flat minor. I'm Melanie Renata. Thank you for being here for some music through the night. For about 40 years after Schubert's death, rumors floated around that there existed an unfinished symphony. And the rumors proved to be true. He had meant to finish it, just never got around to it. He'd given 2 completed movements to a friend as a sort of thank you gift, and there they sat. And now, here they are. They just kind of creep in ever so slowly, and then they slam you with greatness. Here's the Berlin Philharmonic.

The Berlin Philharmonic with a symphony that has no clear closure. Probably why it's known as the Unfinished Symphony by Schubert, his 8th in B minor. 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
1: This music sounds like it's chilly. Cold, dark, a little uneasy. Definitely carries the essence of a brisk wind. May feel a bit like a thick forest with trees that seem ominous like giants, leafless and swaying in the wind. It's a tone poem from Arnold Bax that will really make you glad it's spring. It's on the way. I'm Melanie Renata. This is Music Through the Night. Within Edward Elgar's catalog, you'll find some music referred to as his shed music. It's from his early days when he was just a scrappy musician making music with friends in a shed. The music offers a glimpse into his budding greatness, of course, and you'll hear it here in his Six Promenades, performed by the Athena Ensemble.

Edvard Elgar's Light and Leisurely Six Promenades. Speaking of light, this work will keep you light on your feet. A work by J.S. Bach with religious roots, but it was likely revised once he no longer had church duties. Little abstract dances just sprinkled into his fourth violin sonata in C minor. I'm Melanie Renata. This is Music Through the Night.

0: Father-daughter string duo knocking your socks off there. Harpsichordist Jan and violinist Janine Janssen with J.S. Bach's Fourth Violin Sonata in C minor. I'm Melanie Renata. This is Music Through the Night. The mood's gonna slow down a bit. You get to settle into something soothing. A lullaby on the horizon.
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0: You get a moment here to just breathe and exist alongside the music. A tender moment wrapped up in a piano solo. A lullaby, composer Melboni dedicated to one of her daughters.

and all life, composer Arnold Bax wrote this stormy tone poem. Instead of outright telling a story, he decided to simply set a mood. A windy work called November Woods. Here's the BBC Philharmonic.

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1: Richard Wagner is known best for his gorgeous operatic works. Some call those music dramas. But before all of that, he was a teenager in Leipzig, 19 years old, and he had just spent 6 weeks furiously writing his one and only symphony. He had just transcribed Beethoven's Ninth by hand, essentially teaching himself the language of the orchestra note by note. He crafted his symphony before his operatic pivot. So the question is, what does this future operatic titan sound like before he became one? Well, this is the answer, and it's on the way. I'm Melanie Renata. This is Music Through the Night. Before the power of that piece by Wagner, you get to bask in the power of seasonal change. This is Songs of Springtime, performed by the National Chamber Choir of Ireland. Paul Hillier at the podium.

A collection of Elizabethan songs by 20th century composer E.J. Moran, the National Chamber Choir of Ireland with Songs of Springtime. That work really was just a warm-up. An ethereal vibe floats into the hour in just a minute. I'm Melanie Renata. This is Music Through the Night.

There are so many things to say about this true musical artist, Dalal. She's a contemporary Austrian singer, musician, and composer. I want to tell you everything about what makes her compositional talents so amazing, but really, you should just hear it for yourself.

Violinist Angèle Dubois and La Pietà with a haunting piece called Eos by Austrian composer Dallal. 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I'm Melanie Renata. This is Music Through the Night. And before Tristan and Isolde, before The Flying Dutchman and The Ring, a teenage Richard Wagner crafted his one and only symphony. It's shared with you here by the Tokyo Metropolitan Symphony.

The Tokyo Metropolitan Symphony with a rarely performed piece by Richard Wagner, his Symphony in C Major.

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1: Of course, there's an essence of Debussy here in one of his early works, but it becomes something that you probably wouldn't imagine when you think of Debussy. One of his earliest compositions, a work that offers a glimpse into how Debussy, a former piano student, found his musical voice as a composer. Originally composed as four pieces for piano, four hands, this orchestrated version is coming up later this hour. I'm Melanie Renata. I'm so glad you're here. Please, stay with me.

Oh, speaking of piano, I think you'll really like this. A slice of a piano concerto in D minor from Louise Adolphe Lebeau.

Wasn't that pretty? Pianist Katia Cimberti in the Berlin Chamber Symphony, the second movement of Lebeau's Piano Concerto. I'm Melanie Renata. Thank you for being with me this morning. You know, Mozart got real tired of the flute real fast, but a big part of his success came from commissions from a wealthy amateur flutist. So even though he didn't like it, money talks. And honestly, you would never guess that the flute left a bad taste in his mouth, especially when listening to works like this.

flutist Emmanuel Pau and some musically talented friends with a delightfully detested work for the flute. Mozart wasn't a fan of writing for the flute, but gosh, he sure could do a good job. That was his second flute quartet in G major. Morning, I'm Melanie Renata, and I've got a little bouquet of notes for you here. The Pas de Deux from Edward Hellstedt's Flower Festival in Genzano, performed by the London Symphony.

The Fun and Flashy Flower Festival in Genzano Pas de Deux by Edward Hellstead, Richard Bonning conducting the London Symphony. I'm Melanie Renata. Thank you for being here. There is some Ukrainian inspiration that makes its way into a deeply Polish piece by Chopin. It's coming up in just a minute.

Within Ukrainian folk music, there's a melancholic melody known as a dymka. That musical concept was woven into this fantasy on Polish airs by Chopin. Pianist Jan Leszczycki here with the North German Radio Elbphilharmonie.

the North German radio Elbphilharmonie and pianist Jan Leszczycki, with a potpourri of Polish themes, a fantasy on Polish airs in A major by Chopin. I'm Melanie Renata, and Sounds of a Garden in Late Spring are going to bud

This petite suite is often considered the least Debussy-esque piece in his entire catalog, but it's got a flavor that kept Debussy fans wanting more. It's an early work from him, just like a garden. It's part of how he grew. Here's the Lyon National Orchestra.

the beautiful and vibrant sounds of Debussy's Petite Suite, June Markle conducting the Lyon National Orchestra.

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A melody by Anton Rubinstein. Shura Tcherkassky at the piano on WRTI 90.1. Great way to start a Friday morning. Happy Friday. John Search here with you. Thanks for being here, too. It's 52 out in Philadelphia. There are some clouds outside. Mostly cloudy skies in the forecast today. Going up to about 71 degrees and then partly cloudy tonight with a low around 53. Really going to warm up this weekend. Tomorrow, looking at a high near 82, sunny skies, and low tomorrow night around 64. Some clouds moving in, but then they'll go away on Sunday, and it'll be even hotter, high near 87, and low that night around 66. And looked ahead to Monday, it's going to be into the 90s next week. We're going to listen to some Edvard Grieg in this hour. We've also got some chamber wind music coming up pretty soon. And we have Hector Berlioz now. This is his overture to his opera Benvenuto Cellini. Here's the San Diego Symphony Orchestra, led by Yoav Talmi.

0: The overture to Hector Berlioz's opera Benvenuto Cellini, really the only successful part of that opera. We heard the San Diego Symphony Orchestra led by Yoav Talmi here on WRTI 90.1. 16 minutes past 6 o'clock. Up next, music by Franz Krommer. Supporting WRTI, the Philadelphia Orchestra. Music and artistic director Yannick Nizet-Séguin leads a world premiere by Philly-based composer Tyshawn Sorey, featuring pianist Aaron Deal, commissioned to mark the orchestra's 125th anniversary and America's 250th birthday. The concert also features Bruckner's thrilling Third Symphony, May 15th and 16th at the Kimmel Center. Tickets at philorc.org.
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0: A Wind Octet by Franz Krommer. He was a Czech contemporary of Beethoven. We heard the Czech Philharmonic Wind Ensemble on WRTI. Supporting WRTI, Choral Arts concludes its season with Et Resurrexit, featuring Baroque music for Eastertide. The program includes Bach's Easter Oratorio and Zelenka's Missa Paschalis, performed by chorus, soloists, and the Philadelphia Bach Collegium under the direction of Donald Meinecke. Saturday, May 16th at 4 p.m. at the Church of the Holy Trinity. More information at choralartsphila.com.
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0: And I know there is going to be a whole rest of the opera tomorrow as well, but I'm just thinking tomorrow we're going to get to hear bass history as Cesare Siepi and Jerome Hines perform the Grand Inquisitor duet. Also, they were 27 and 29 when they performed that. Just think about that when you're listening to it. We have Edvard Grieg's Peer Gynt Suite No. 2 now. Neville Marriner leads the Academy of St. Martin in the Fields.

Edvard Grieg's Peer Gynt Suite No. 2. Neville Marriner led the Academy of St. Martin in the Fields here on WRTI 90.1. It's 7 minutes until 7 o'clock. Taking us there, we have Valenciana from Enrique Granados' Danzas Españolas. Those were originally for solo piano. This is a version on two guitars arranged and performed by Eugenio Della Chiara and Pietro Locato.

0: Valenciana from Enrique Granado says, Danzas Españolas. We heard the version for two guitars by the performers Eugenio de la Chiara and Pietro Locato here on WRTI 90.1. We are just over 15 minutes away from it being time to march. We will hear some Chopin on the way there and Mozart coming up next.
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Mozart on WRTI, a rondo for violin and orchestra in C major. That would be the alternate ending to a violin concerto. Composition was collaborative and remains collaborative. Sometimes the performer just wants something different. Julia Fischer on the violin and Jakob Kreitzberg led the Netherlands Chamber Orchestra here on WRTI 90.1. Good morning and happy Friday. Made it to the end of the week. John Search here with you. I'm very glad that you're here too. 52 and pretty cloudy outside in Philadelphia. I see some blue out there. Mostly cloudy skies today and pretty windy as well. Gusting as high as 25 miles an hour, but a high near 70. And low tonight around 53 with partly cloudy skies. Tomorrow really going to start to warm up. High near 82 and sunny skies. Not much wind getting in the way of that either. And low tomorrow night around 64. Some clouds moving in tomorrow night, but then parting again for a sunny and even hotter Sunday, high near 87 degrees, and partly cloudy skies that night with a low around 66. About 8 minutes away from it being time to march, and Chopin will take us there. Here is his Nocturne No. 13, Andre Watts at the piano.

Frédéric Chopin's Nocturne No. 13 in C minor, and the great Philadelphia-born pianist André Watts performing on your classical and jazz station, WRTI 90.1, WRTI.org, and we're going to run into a hot streak of great days to take us outside with the WRTI app. It's 7:15.

Ancient and Honorable Artillery Company by the March King for our Suze Alarm this morning. You might have found yourself singing along to that last part, as he indeed based it on Auld Lang Syne. Jack T. Klein led the United States Marine Band here on WRTI 90.1. We have a new member of the Suze Alarm Club, Francis Navazio, nominated by Marcel Navazio. Marcel says, we listen to WRTI every morning while getting our son Francis ready for daycare. The Suze Alarm at 7:15 is our signal to march out the door. He is one today. Happy birthday, Francis. Welcome to the Suze Alarm Club. Marcel, thank you very much for nominating your son to the club. We would love to hear from you as well. If you would like to join or nominate someone to the Suze Alarm Club, you can do so at wrti.org/Suze Alarm. Birthday is a great reason to do it. Anniversary, or you just love to march around your kitchen in the morning. Whatever the reason, would love for you to join us. And when you're filling that form out, you notice that donate button at the top of the page. After you're done nominating someone to the club, go ahead and click that donate button and support the music that you love. You make it all possible here, and we could not be more grateful. We are going to calm things back down a bit. This is Venus, the Bringer of Peace, from Gustav Holst's Planets. Mark Elder leads the Halle Orchestra.

0: Nice little breather there. Maybe that feels like the relief that it's Friday. Venus, the Bringer of Peace, from Gustav Holst's Planets. We heard the Halle Orchestra, led by Mark Elder, here on WRTI 90.1. It's 7:26, music next by Alexander Glazunov.
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One of five novelettes for string quartet by Alexander Glazunov, we heard Alla Spagnuola, that is, in the Spanish style. The Fine Arts Quartet performed on WRTI 90.1 and WRTI.org. On the way, we've got music by Antonín Dvořák as well as Robert Schumann coming up. We have a early classical, end of the Baroque period symphony by English composer William Boyce. This is his third in C major. Trevor Pinnock leads the English concert.

0: An early English symphony, we heard the third by William Boyce in C major. 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
1: Stardate May 15th. The Milky Way galaxy is home to a few hundred billion stars. And on average, it gives birth to a couple of suns' worth of stars every year. But a much smaller galaxy about 12 million light years away puts the Milky Way to shame. It is spawning about 10 times as many stars per year. Like the Milky Way, Messier 8 away puts the Milky Way to shame. It is spawning about 10 times as many

0: more than 100 superstar clusters. Each one contains hundreds of thousands of stars. Many of the stars are especially hot and massive, which makes the clusters especially bright. A strong wind of hot gas races away from that region. It squeezes the surrounding clouds, giving birth to more stars. But within another 100 million years, all the gas and dust will have been used up. Then, M82 will settle down to the same quiet life as the Milky Way. M82 is in Ursa Major. As night falls, it dangles below the upside-down bowl of the Big Dipper. It's an easy target for small telescopes. We see it edge-on, so it looks like a small, bright slash. We have more sky-watching tips and much more about the cosmos in Stardate Magazine. Details at stardate.org. I'm Billy Henry.
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0: A Rondo in G minor by Antonín Dvořák, originally with piano, that version with orchestra, and Dvořák wrote it for one of the greatest cellists of his time, and we heard one of the greatest of our time. Really both apply to all time, but we heard Yo-Yo Ma on the cello and Lauren Mazel at the Berlin Philharmonic. Supporting WRTI, the Museum of the American Revolution, inviting guests to honor the heroes who perished during the Revolutionary War and to celebrate the freedoms they fought for. 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
0: 9 minutes until 8 o'clock. We will hear from Handel and Haydn in the next hour. We'll also hear from Sergei Prokofiev as he looked back onto Haydn's time. And Florence Price coming up as well. And of course, we'll begin the hour with our Breakfast with Bach. Robert Schumann will take us to the end of this hour with the overture to his opera Genoveva. Roger Norrington leads the London Classical Players.

0: The overture to Robert Schumann's opera Genoveva, Roger Norrington led the London classical players.
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0: It's 8 o'clock. We have an interesting arrangement for Breakfast with Bach this morning. So we're going to hear the Saraband, the third movement of his French Suite number 5 in G major. That's normally a keyboard suite. We're going to hear it on clarinet and lute. And this arrangement is by the performers Martin Fröst on the clarinet and Jonas Nordberg on the lute.

Breakfast with Bach this morning, the Saraband, the third movement of his French Suite No. 5. Originally a keyboard work, that version by the performers Martin Fröst on the clarinet and Jonas Nordberg on the lute. Here on WRTI 90.1. Interesting pairing there. Good morning, I'm John Search. How are you today? It is 52. There are fewer clouds outside than when I last checked. Mostly cloudy skies are in the forecast. The high is going to be near 70, and wind in the forecast as well, gusting as high as 25 miles an hour. Low tonight around 53. Clouds will start to clear up, and then it's going to be quite nice tomorrow. Sunny, high near 82, and low around 64. And then inching into feeling hot outside. Sunday's high is 87. And mostly sunny skies and a low around 66 that night. And going to be even hotter on Monday, I should say. We've got Handel and Haydn on the way. And Haydn was a big influence for the piece we have now, Sergei Prokofiev's Symphony No. 1, the classical symphony. And here are the fabulous Philadelphians led by Riccardo Muti.

0: Sergei Prokofiev's Classical Symphony, his first, largely influenced by Joseph Haydn and Wolfgang Amadeus Mozart, Riccardo Muti led the Fabulous Philadelphians on WRTI 90.1. It's 20 minutes past 8 o'clock. Music next by Florence Price.
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Third movement of Florence Price's String Quartet No. 2, the Ragazze Quartet, performing here on WRTI. That's in the form of a jubats, her fast movement of choice. The usual style before her time would be a scherzo in, say, a symphony or a string quartet, and Price would usually use a juba dance in those kinds of works. It's 8:26 on the way. We have a piece by George Friedrich Händel, a beautiful opera aria, as a matter of fact, and we'll also hear from Czech composer Zdeněk Fibic. We have Haydn now. Here is a piano concerto in G major with Sebastian Kanawa at the piano, and Helmut Müller-Brühl leads the Köln Chamber Orchestra.

0: A piano concerto in G major by Joseph Haydn. We heard Sebastian Knauer at the piano and Helmut Müller-Brühl led the Köln Chamber Orchestra. Supporting WRTI, Choral Arts concludes its season with Et Resurrexit, featuring Baroque music for Eastertide. The program includes Bach's Easter Oratorio and Zelenka's Missa Paschalis, performed by chorus, soloists, and the Philadelphia Bach Collegium under the direction of Donald Meinecke. Saturday, May 16th at 4 p.m. at the Church of the Holy Trinity. More information at choralartsphila.com.
1: 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Yannick Nézet-Séguin conducts Igor Stravinsky's ballet, The Firebird. There's also music by Maurice Ravel and Franz Berwald, and a concerto by David Ludwig featuring principal bassoon Daniel Matsukawa. I'm Melinda Whiting. 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
0: We have one of the most beautiful arias in opera now, Ombra Mai Fu, from Handel's Xerxes. Here's Renee Fleming.

Ombra Mai Fu, from Handel's opera Xerxes, also known as the Largo when it's played without voices, but in the opera's context, it is right at the beginning of the show, so you've got the whole rest of the opera to go after you hear one of the most beautiful arias of all time. René Fleming performed with the Orchestra of the Age of Enlightenment, led by Harry Bickett, here on WRTI 90.1. It's 9 minutes until 9 o'clock. We'll hear from Sergei Rachmaninoff, Giuseppe Verdi, and also Casual Friday coming up at 9 o'clock. Taking us there, the overture to Act 3 of Zdeněk Fibich's The Tempest. Marek Štilec leads the Janáček Philharmonic.

0: The overture to Act 3 of Czech composer's Zdeněk Fibich's operatic setting of Shakespeare's The Tempest. Marek Štíleč led the Janáček Philharmonic.
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0: WRTI thanks Play on Philly for supporting our education program. 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Good morning, I'm John Search. Thanks very much for listening with me today. Hope your day's off to a good start, and I hope you're looking forward to what's going to be a beautiful weekend. It is once again Casual Friday. Every Friday at 9, we're listening to a piece that relaxes the boundaries of classical music, and that's in order to welcome some new ideas. And today, we have a composer who is much better known outside the world of classical music. Does the name Daft Punk ring a bell? So they were a French electronic music duo who would dress up like robots for pretty much all public appearances. One of the members, Thomas Bangalter, he's spent some of his time since the breakup composing classical music. This is from a ballet called Mythologies, a movement called Le Catch.

Le Catch. The title refers to a 19th century style of wrestling, and the music is from a recent ballet written similar to the French 19th century style. It's a movement from Mythologies by Thomas Bangaltea, Romain Dumas, Le de Bordeaux Aquitaine National Orchestra. The composer, Bangaltea, until 2021, was one half of the electronic music duo Daft Punk. If you recognize the name, or if you've ever seen pictures of two guys who seem to be always dressed up like robots, probably the guys you're looking at. So, some music from a place that you might not expect, and that's to relax the boundaries of classical music and welcome new ideas for Casual Fridays, which we're doing on Fridays at 9 here on WRTI. Really grateful for your feedback the past two Fridays, and I always welcome your thoughts about the music anytime. By all means, shoot me an email. My email is johntk@wrti.org. On the way is music by Sergei Rachmaninoff. We'll also hear from Verdi and Gershwin. And here now is Rafe Vaughan Williams' Fantasia on a Theme by Thomas Tallis. Mirga Grajanite Tila leads the City of Birmingham Symphony Orchestra.

0: Ray Vaughan Williams' Fantasia on a Theme by Thomas Tallis. Mirga Gorazhenitsa Tila led the City of Birmingham Symphony Orchestra here on WRTI 90.1. It's 9:22. Music by Sergei Rachmaninoff is next. Saturday mornings on WRTI are a space to slow down and let the music speak. Hi, I'm Mike Bolton. 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This Memorial Day weekend, the museum hosts special performances, crafts, tours, and more. 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

Sergei Rachmaninoff's tone poem, The Rock, can also be translated as The Cliff. We heard the BBC Philharmonic led by Gianandrea Nozeda. Supporting WRTI, Choral Arts concludes its season with Et Resurrexit, featuring Baroque music for Eastertide. The program includes Bach's Easter Oratorio and Zelenka's Missa Paschalis, performed by chorus, soloists, and the Philadelphia Bach Collegium under the direction of Donald Meinecke. Saturday, May 16th at 4 p.m. at the Church of the Holy Trinity. More information at choralartsphila.com. WRTI is supported by our members and the Philadelphia Orchestra. The orchestra concludes its 125th anniversary season as Yannick Nézet-Séguin leads two Bernstein masterpieces, his Symphony No. 1, Jeremiah, and Symphonic Dances from West Side Story. Plus, Alain Grimaud joins Yannick for Gershwin's Piano Concerto in F, June 4th through 7th. Tickets and information at philorc.org. We have a very famous opera chorus now, the Anvil Chorus from Giuseppe Verdi's Il Trovatore. Riccardo Chailly leads the orchestra and chorus of La Scala.

Anvil Chorus from Giuseppe Verdi's opera Il Trovatore. The orchestra and chorus of La Scala were led by Riccardo Chailly here on WRTI 90.1. Melinda Whiting is on her way in with more great music for you. I will leave you with George Gershwin's Second Rhapsody with Kevin Cole at the piano, and David Allen Miller leads the National Orchestral Institute Philharmonic. I'm John Search. Thanks very much for listening with me today. Have a great weekend. Till Monday.

0: Music unmistakably by George Gershwin, his second Rhapsody, second because the first Rhapsody was the Rhapsody in Blue. We heard pianist Kevin Cole with the National Orchestral Institute Philharmonic, led by David Alan Miller, here on WRTI 90.1. Good morning to you. I'm Melinda Whiting with you through the midday hours till 2 p.m. on this Friday, TGIF. We are almost to the weekend, and we have lots of great music to ease our way toward the weekend. In the next hour, we'll be hearing some music by a contemporary of Mozart, also a sonata for cello and piano by Mendelssohn, and some music by Otto Nicolai and Tchaikovsky. We'll get started after this.
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Music from the ballet Swan Lake by Tchaikovsky. We've heard from Act 3, the Danse Russe, or Russian Dance. Sort of a mini violin concerto there. Esther Yu was the soloist with the Philharmonia Orchestra led by Vladimir Ashkenazy here on WRTI 90.1, starting off our time together on this Friday. Well, it will be a partly sunny Friday and a high reaching near 70. Pretty pleasant day, actually. Winds from the northwest around 10 miles per hour, gusting a little higher. Tonight, partly cloudy, a low down to 53 degrees, and sunshine for Saturday, the beginning of quite a warming trend. Tomorrow, the high near 82, and the temperatures gradually rising through the beginning of next week. 55 degrees right now at the airport in Philadelphia, 55 in Harrisburg, and 54 at the Jersey Shore. Well, when you think of Vienna of the classical era, sometimes it feels like Haydn and Mozart take up all the oxygen in the room, but they were really part of a very vibrant ecosystem that included a lot of composers whose names we don't really know today, but were very much very popular and very much admired in their time. One of those was the Bohemian composer Leopold Kozeluch, and we're going to hear his symphony in A major right now, played by Concerto Köln.

0: Music by the Bohemian-born composer Leopold Kosseluch, a major figure in Vienna of the classical era, who wrote some 30 symphonies. We've heard just one of them now, the Symphony in A Major, with the subtitle A la Française, or in the French style. Nothing's especially French about that symphony. It's not really known where it got that title, but it distinguishes it from the other 29 symphonies by Kosseluch. Concerto Cone were our performers there on WRTI 90.1. 24 past 10 is the time, and coming up, we have some chamber music by Felix Mendelssohn.
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2: 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Also, NEA Jazz Master Carmen Lundy, Orrin Evans featuring Gary Bartz, and others. 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

0: Chamber music by Felix Mendelssohn, his second cello sonata in D major, opus 58, dating from 1842. Our cellist there was Haruma Sato, and the pianist was Wataru Hisasue. And you heard that music here on WRTI 90.1. We'll close the hour with an overture from Otto Nicolai in a moment.
1: 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Music and artistic director Yannick Nizet-Séguin leads a world premiere by Philly-based composer Tyshawn Sorey, featuring pianist Aaron Deal, commissioned to mark the orchestra's 125th anniversary and America's 250th birthday. The concert also features Bruckner's thrilling Third Symphony, May 15th and 16th at the Kimmel Center. 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

0: Such a terrific curtain raiser by Otto Nicolai, the overture for his opera based on Shakespeare, The Merry Wives of Windsor. The Royal Scottish National Orchestra was led by Lance Friedel there. On WRTI 90.1, it is 11 a.m. Good morning to you. I'm Melinda Whiting with you through the midday hours today and happy to be sharing all this great music with you. We'll have a morning meditation in a moment.
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0: 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Well, during this 11 o'clock hour, we will be hearing from Beethoven some selections from his ballet, The Creatures of Prometheus, which involves at least one theme that you'll probably recognize from one of the symphonies. Also ahead, a lovely piece for winds by Charles Gounod, his Petite Symphonie, and some music for violin and orchestra by Sibelius. Right now, though, it is time for our morning meditation, a few moments of serenity that we always enjoy at this time on a weekday. Guitar music is very often the area that we turn to, and in this case, it's a piece by Sergio Assad, one of his aquarelles called Valseana. Here's guitarist Plinio Fernandez.

Music by Sergio Assad from his guitar suite called Aquarelle, or Watercolor. We heard a piece called Valseana, performed by Plinio Fernandez. Our lovely morning meditation on this Friday morning. Just a few moments of serenity and calm is what the morning meditation is all about. And it comes your way each weekday at 11 o'clock. Some Beethoven is on the way to get your blood flowing again. Weather today will also be pretty pleasant. If you're able to go outside, make sure you take your WRTI app with you as you enjoy some, well, partly sunny skies, a high near 70, pretty pleasant out there. Winds from the northwest about 10 miles per hour, a little breezy. And tonight, partly cloudy, a low down to 53. Saturday brings sunshine and the beginning of a warming trend with a high near 82. Saturday looks like a really nice day, and so does Sunday. By Monday, however, we will be up in the 90s, and that continues through Tuesday and Wednesday, it looks like at this point. 59 degrees right now at the airport in Philadelphia in Mount Pocono, 46. Coatesville has 57. Let's hear some selections now from a ballet by Beethoven on the subject of the creatures of Prometheus, his Opus 43. Here's the Montreal Symphony Orchestra playing the suite with Kent Nagano conducting.

0: Ballet music by Beethoven. We heard a suite from his ballet, The Creatures of Prometheus, and a performance by the Montreal Symphony Orchestra led by Kent Nagano. And I always love how many different ways Beethoven finds to treat that famous theme that also appears in the Eroica Symphony and in his set of piano variations. He really liked to play with that theme and vary it in many different contexts. You heard that music here on WRTI 90.1. 11:33 is the time. I'm Melinda Whiting with you until 2 p.m. today through the midday hours, and we will go to a little symphony by Charles Gounod coming up.
1: 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The program includes Bach's Easter Oratorio and Zelenka's Missa Paschalis, performed by chorus, soloists, and the Philadelphia Bach Collegium under the direction of Donald Meinecke. Saturday, May 16th at 4 p.m. at the Church of the Holy Trinity. 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

Some absolutely delightful music for winds by Charles Gounod, what he called the Petite Symphonie in B-flat major, a little symphony for winds. That was scored for flute, two oboes, two clarinets, two horns, and two bassoons. Just nine players, but my goodness, so much invention and lovely tunes. We heard the winds of the Scottish Chamber Orchestra led by François Leleux in that performance, which you heard here on WRTI 90.1, listener-supported public radio, bringing you great music, classical music, and jazz as well. Well, coming up in a few minutes at the top of the noon hour, we'll have today's request. Also next hour, we hear the wonderful and colorful and dramatic Pines of Rome by Ottorino Respighi. Let's close this hour with music for violin and orchestra by Sibelius. And if you're thinking, oh, Sibelius violin concerto, well, no, not in the next 6 minutes, but we will fit in two humoresques for violin and orchestra by Sibelius.

0: Such effective music for violin and orchestra by Jean Sibelius. Two humoresques for violin and orchestra performed by Christian Tetzlaff with the Danish National Symphony Orchestra. Thomas Dausgaard was conducting on WRTI 90.1. It's precisely 12 noon. Good afternoon to you. I'm Melinda Whiting with you for another couple of hours until 2 p.m. It's time for today's request, which we'll get to after this business.
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0: Coming up in this noon hour, in a few minutes, we'll hear the very colorful Pines of Rome by Ottorino Respighi, and of course, lots more music in this hour. But we start off the hour with At Your Request, as always on a weekday. And you know how it is when you're thinking of someone, remembering somebody who meant a great deal to you, and sometimes music that they loved really just pops into your head. Well, that is what happened with John Eisenhower of Leesport, a listener member who said that the song we're about to hear was one his father always liked. And since John was thinking about his dad, he thought of this song. It's a famous academic song, Gaudeamus Igitur, traditionally sort of a graduation piece for university students. We'll hear it in the version that Zygmunt Romberg used in his operetta, The Student Prince.

a traditional academic song, a student song, Gaudeamus Igitur, therefore let us rejoice. And what those young men are rejoicing about is the fact that they're young and they've gained a lot of knowledge at university. Well, you've probably heard that tune in the Brahms Academic Festival Overture as well. We heard it as Zygmunt Romberg set it for his operetta, The Student Prince. And that was a request from John Eisenhower, listener member in Leesport, Pennsylvania, thinking about his father, who always liked this song. Well, there are so many different reasons to make a request, and we love them all. So make your request today at wrti.org/requests, and then be listening at the top of the noon hour any weekday. You could hear your request and those of your fellow listeners as well. Always so much fun to share those around with all of our listening audience. Well, weather today is going to be partly sunny, the high near 70 degrees, and northwesterly winds about 10 miles per hour, so a nice breeze out there. Tonight, partly cloudy, a low around 53. Saturday brings us the beginning of a warming trend with a high about 82 degrees and sunny skies. It'll also be sunny on Sunday, the high in the upper 80s, and we will be in the 90s at the beginning of next week. 61 right now, though, at the airport in Philadelphia, so nowhere near the 90s just yet. And in Dover, Delaware, 63 degrees. In Lancaster, 59. Well, some music by Ottorino Respighi now, who wrote these wonderful sort of travelogues around the city of Rome. There were the fountains of Rome and the Roman festivals. We're going to hear the Pines of Rome, in which he gives us fascinating images not just of the city, but also its history. It's an orchestral suite that is not so much about the pines themselves than the scenes that these majestic trees might witness. So in the first movement, we have the pines looking down on children playing near the Villa Borghese, and then early Christians praying in the catacombs. Finally, the third movement, a nightingale singing in the moonlight on the Janiculum Hill, and then the grand finale as a legion of the ancient Roman army marches along the Appian Way. Well, here's the Sinfonia of London bringing it all to life for us under the direction of John Wilson.

0: A grand and exciting finish to The Pines of Rome, an orchestral suite by Ottorino Respighi, which culminates in a kind of a memory of ancient Roman legions marching along the Appian Way, underneath the pines, of course. The Sinfonia of London was led by John Wilson in that terrific performance. Here on WRTI 90.1. It is 28 minutes past 12 noon, and our next offering is some chamber music from an Austrian composer and pianist of the Romantic era. His name, Karl Frühling. We'll hear his clarinet trio in a moment.
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0: This week, the Philadelphia Orchestra in Concert features performances from our archive. Yannick Nézet-Séguin conducts Igor Stravinsky's ballet, The Firebird. There's also music by Maurice Ravel and Franz Berwald, and a concerto by David Ludwig featuring principal bassoon Daniel Matsukawa. I'm Melinda Whiting. 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

0: Music by the Austrian composer Karl Fruhli, a figure of the late 19th and early 20th centuries. This clarinet trio in A minor, his Opus 40, was performed by the Quantum Clarinet Trio here on WRTI 90.1. Well, coming up in just a few minutes, about 5 minutes from now, today's Midday Mozart. And in just a moment, we will have some music being made right around the same time as Karl Frühling's clarinet trio, but in New York, a very different flavor. That's coming up.
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0: Music by William H. Tyers, a figure of the ragtime scene in New York City around the turn of the last century. This is a piece of his called Meno d'Amour, and the Paragon Ragtime Orchestra was led by Rick Benjamin here on WRTI 90.1. It is just past 1 o'clock. Midday Mozart is on the way.
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0: Well, later in this 1 o'clock hour, we will be hearing from Johann Sebastian Bach, some of his keyboard music, and also music of the ancient Netherlands. But we start off, as always, at 1 o'clock on a weekday with Midday Mozart. And we're going to hear a very well-known serenade now. You know the one, Eine kleine Nachtmusik.

0: The most famous serenade by Mozart was our midday Mozart today. The serenade number 13 in G major, known as Eine kleine Nachtmusik, or A Little Night Music, Kirche Listing 525. We heard the Academy of St. Martin in the Fields, led by Neville Mariner. You're on WRTI 90.1. It's just about 20 minutes past 1 o'clock, and we will hear some old Netherlandish dances coming up.
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3: 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Celebrating Miles and Coltrane at 100, with performances from the Miles Electric Band, Ravi Coltrane, Jose James Facing the East, the music of John Coltrane. Also, NEA Jazz Master Carmen Lundy, Orrin Evans featuring Gary Bartz, and others. 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

Music by Julius Röntgen, writing in a vein that was very popular around the beginning of the 20th century. There was sort of a rediscovery of Renaissance dances and airs. Respighi's are famous, and this work by Julius Röntgen, six old Netherlandish dances, very much in the same vein, and very inventive orchestration, too. We heard a performance by the North German Radio Philharmonic Orchestra, led by David Porcelain. Here on WRTI 90.1. Well, from old Netherlandish dances, it's not a very great reach to Johann Sebastian Bach, especially played on the piano. We will hear his Partita number 4 in D major, BWV 828. Francesco Tristano is the pianist.

Music by Johann Sebastian Bach. We've heard his Partita No. 4 in D major for solo keyboard, BWV 828. Our pianist was Francesco Tristano. And you heard that music here on listener-supported public radio, bringing you great classical music and jazz as well. WRTI 90.1. Well, one last offering for us to enjoy together from the American composer, 20th century composer, Elie Sigmeister, and his Western Suite. We're going to hear a movement from that suite called Riding Home, and a performance by the Utah Symphony Orchestra. Maurice Abravanel is conducting.

0: Music by the 20th century American composer Elie Siegmeister from his Western Suite. We heard the movement called Riding Home, and you could really hear that sense of riding on the great frontier. We heard the Utah Symphony Orchestra led by Maurice Abravanel there. Well, I'm Melinda Whiting, and I'm so glad you could spend some time with me through the midday hours today on this Friday. And Meg Bragle will be here shortly. She has the complete Fourth Symphony by Robert Schumann to share with you. Also a familiar song by Jerome Kern and music by Frédéric Chopin and Henry Purcell just ahead. I hope you have a terrific weekend.
1: This is the Composer's Datebook for May 15th. I'm John Burge. If you Google Verdi and Royal Albert Hall, you'll probably be directed to a very fine Italian restaurant named after the famous Italian opera composer, located in that famous British concert venue. But back in 1875, the combination of Verdi and the Royal Albert Hall meant not a hot meal, but a hot ticket for Londoners. On today's date that year, a chorus of more than 1,000 and an orchestra of 150 assembled at Royal Albert Hall to give the UK premiere of Verdi's Requiem Mass, a brand new sacred work to be conducted by the composer himself. Verdi's Requiem had received its world premiere almost exactly 1 year earlier, May 22, 1874 to be exact, at the Church of San Marco in Milan, a performance also conducted by the composer. Although it was premiered in a church, 3 days later, Verdi brought his Requiem to Milan's La Scala Opera House and cast the lead singers from his latest opera, Aida, as the four vocal soloists. Commentators ever since have noted shared musical similarities of mood, color, and drama in these two works, and even quipped that Verdi's Requiem might just be his greatest opera. Composer's Datebook is produced by APM, American Public Media, in collaboration with the American Composers Forum, reminding you that all music was once new.

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How lovely to begin our time together this afternoon. The music of Nikolai Rimsky-Korsakov. We heard the Song of India from the fourth scene of his opera, Zadko. It's been arranged for cello and harp and performed this afternoon by Julian Lloyd Webber on the cello with Katrin Finch playing the harp. Well, hello, friends. I'm Meg Bregel. Happy Friday. We've made it to the end of another week together. It's been a roller coaster, certainly on the sports side. But we're not here for that, are we? We've got some great music to share until 6 o'clock this evening. And in this hour, we will hear from Henry Purcell alongside Frédéric Chopin and Jerome Kern. But we're going to turn to the music of Robert Schumann now and his Fourth Symphony. And the fundamental melodic idea that underpins this whole work takes its theme from pitches that correspond to his wife's name, Clara. So a not-so-hidden code that shows you the passion and the lyrical warmth of this wonderful symphony. Let's hear a performance by the Leipzig Gewandhaus Orchestra, led by Ricardo Chailly.

0: Robert Schumann's innovative and passionate Fourth Symphony in D minor, written in the same time originally as he wrote his first symphony, as well as the first movement of his piano concerto. That was a performance by the Leipzig Gewandhaus Orchestra. They were led by Ricardo Chailly.
1: 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Music and artistic director Yannick Nizet-Séguin leads a world premiere by Philly-based composer Tyshawn Sorey, featuring pianist Aaron Deal, commissioned to mark the orchestra's 125th anniversary and America's 250th birthday. The concert also features Bruckner's thrilling Third Symphony, May 15th and 16th at the Kimmel Center. 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
0: When Showboat premiered in 1927 on Broadway, the musical by Oscar Hammerstein and Jerome Kern, it really marked a watershed moment in American musical theater history. Up until this time, broadly speaking, you could say that what appeared on Broadway was light operettas, musical comedies, and things like The Follies, produced by Florence Ziegfeld, who also, incidentally, did produce Showboat. Based on a novel by Edna Ferber, which was a best-selling novel just from the year before, it follows the lives of performers and stagehands and the dock workers on a ship called the Cotton Blossom, which was a Mississippi River showboat. One of the best-known songs from that musical, Old Man River. And we're going to hear a version of it now, featuring the voices of Ascension Chorus and Orchestra, led by Dennis Keene.

Old Man River from the 1927 groundbreaking American musical theater, Showboat, with music by Jerome Kern and lyrics by Oscar Hammerstein. We heard a performance by the Voices of Ascension Chorus and Orchestra, who were led by their founding music director, Dennis Keane. We'll turn to music of Frédéric Chopin now, who wrote his Andante Spianato and Grand Polonaise Brillant in two pieces, in two different sections, and then joined them together after a period of 4 years. We're going to hear a performance this afternoon by Eric Zuber at the piano.

0: That was the Andante Spianato and Grand Polonaise Brillant by Frédéric Chopin, originally written between 1830 and 1834. We heard a performance this afternoon by Eric Zuber on the piano. When we come back, a trumpet sonata in D major featuring John Wilbraham.
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0: trumpet music from the English composer Henry Purcell. We heard his trumpet sonata in D major, featuring John Wilbraham as the soloist, joining the English Chamber Orchestra with Raymond Lepard conducting here on WRTI.
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0: Well, hello, friends. Happy Friday. I'm Meg Bragel. Looking forward to playing a new recording of music by Mariana Martinez for you later this hour. A wonderful pianist and composer from the classical period, based in Vienna. Really excited about that recording. We'll also hear from Ludwig von Beethoven, one of my favorite pieces by Charles Martin Loeffler, and a work from Hector Berlioz. But we're beginning with Edvard Grieg and his suite of music, incidental music, that he wrote for a play about Sigurd Jorsalfar, which is about King Sigurd I of Norway, also known as the Crusader King. Living in the 12th century. Let's hear a performance by the West German Radio Orchestra of Cologne, led by Eivind Odland.

0: Edvard Grieg's suite from Sigurd Jorsalfar, music he wrote in 1872 to accompany a play about King Sigurd I of Norway, known as the Crusader King, lived in the 12th century. That was a performance by the West German Radio Orchestra of Cologne. They were led by Eivind Odland.
1: Supporting WRTI, Woodmere, welcoming Variant 6 in a presentation of Equinox, with soprano Rebecca Myers, mezzo-soprano Lauren Kelly, tenor James Reese, Daniel Schwartz on bass, and Laura Ward on piano. Woodmere presents an evening celebrating the expressive power of voices and piano, Saturday, May 16th at 5 p.m. at Charles Knox Smith Hall, 9201 Germantown Avenue. Information at woodmeremuseum.org.
0: Sometimes, if you want to be a little bit snarky, and you're talking about the composer Hector Berlioz, you'd say his symphonies are operatic and his operas are symphonic. Well, that is a gross oversimplification. However, this next work certainly has the liveliness of his opera Benvenuto Cellini, on which it is based. And in fact, this opera, Benvenuto Cellini, may be the only romantic comedy where the heroine is wooed and won with a spectacular feat of bronze casting. Yes, really. Now, you may remember when we talk about this opera that it was hissed admirably, in Berlioz's own words, but there was so much good material that he wanted to reuse, and so we are going to hear Berlioz's Reverie et Caprice, which is based on music from that opera, and it'll feature Maria Duenas joining the Deutsche Symphony Orchestra of Berlin, led by Michael Gertz.

a brilliant performance by the violinist Maria Dueñas of Hector Berlioz's Reverie et Caprice, his only solo work for violin and orchestra, based on an aria from his ill-fated opera Benvenuto Cellini. Maria Dueñas was joined by the Deutsche Symphony Orchestra of Berlin, and they were led by Michael Gertz. Turning now to one of my very favorite chamber works, and I know I say this often, so I guess if I'm being honest, I do have a rotating list of about 5 to 10 pieces, but this next one is always in the top five. It's by the Berlin-born, Boston-based composer Charles Martin Loeffler, who lived at the turn of the 20th century. Probably, and certainly in his time, one of the most performed American composers, and whose music has fallen into obscurity. His octet was written at the end of the 19th century and then lost, actually, until found by Graham Steele Johnson in April 2020. Remember that time? We were all locked down. We're going to hear the third movement from his octet. Graham Steele Johnson is the clarinet player, joined by David Schifrin, Bridget Kibbe, Stella Chen, Siwoo Kim, Matthew Lipman, Samuel DiCaprio, and Sam Suggs.

0: Isn't that glorious music by Boston-based composer Charles Martin Loeffler, written in 1897 and received its premiere in 2024, believe it or not. Unusual combination of two clarinets, harp, string quartet, and bass organized by the clarinetist Graham Steele Johnson, who found this manuscript. We heard the third movement of Loeffler's Octet here on WRTI this afternoon. Coming back from Stardate, we'll hear Beethoven's Overture to the Ruins of Athens.
1: Stardate, May 15th. The Milky Way galaxy is home to a few hundred billion stars, and on average, it gives birth to a couple of suns' worth of stars every year. But a much smaller galaxy about 12 million light years away puts the Milky Way to shame. It is spawning about 10 times as many stars per year. Like the Milky Way, Messier 82 is a thin disk with spiral arms wrapping around a dense core. It's less than half the size of the Milky Way. M82 is a starburst galaxy. It had a close encounter with another galaxy within the past 100 million years or so. That caused huge clouds of gas and dust to collapse, triggering the starbirth. The new stars are concentrated in the center of the galaxy, where astronomers have cataloged more than 100 superstar clusters. Each one contains hundreds of thousands of stars. Many of the stars are especially hot and massive, which makes the clusters especially bright. A strong wind of hot gas races away from that region. It squeezes the surrounding clouds, giving birth to more stars. But within another 100 million years, all the gas and dust will have been used up. Then, M82 will settle down to the same quiet life as the Milky Way. M82 is in Ursa Major. As night falls, it dangles below the upside-down bowl of the Big Dipper. It's an easy target for small telescopes. We see it edge-on, so it looks like a small, bright slash. We have more sky-watching tips and much more about the cosmos in Stardate magazine. Details at stardate.org. I'm Billy Henry.
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0: That was Beethoven's Overture to the Ruins of Athens, and a performance by the Vienna Philharmonic Orchestra. They were led by Claudio Abbado.
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0: Well, at the beginning of the hour, I was really excited telling you about this brand new recording of Mariana Martinez, an Austrian composer, pianist, and singer who was based in Vienna during the classical period. She lived at the end of the 18th into the early 19th century. We're going to hear a performance of her keyboard sonata in G major now, featuring Edith Meshulam-Korman on the piano.

0: That was a brand new recording of music by the early 19th century composer, pianist, and singer Mariana Martinez, whose salon was one of the key cultural spots in the city of Vienna at the time. She was mentored by the court poet Pietro Metastasio. She studied with none other than Joseph Haydn as well as Nicola Porpora. And we heard a brand new recording of her keyboard sonata in G major by Edith Meshulam Corman on the piano here on WRTI.
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0: WRTI thanks Edwin in Philadelphia, PA for increasing their support of our mission. 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Hello, friends. I'm Meg Bragel. Looking forward to playing Franz Schubert's fourth string quartet for you later this hour, alongside a well-known ballet by Aaron Copland. But we're beginning with the French composer Francis Poulenc, who was approached by none other than the Library of Congress with the idea of a commission in 1956 for a chamber work of whatever he wanted to do. But the caveat was that it would be performed at a music festival in that same year. Well, Poulenc turned down that commission because he was in the midst of orchestrating his opera, The Dialogues of the Carmelites, brilliant work. Not to be deterred, the Library of Congress came back and said, okay, how about we give you a little bit more time, and how about we specify a work for flute and piano? And he accepted for the incredible fee of $750 and the return of the manuscript to the Library of Congress. You can still go see it today. We're going to hear the orchestrated version, which was requested by the great Irish flautist James Galway, made by Sir Lennox Barclay. Here's Emmanuel Payud joining the Paris Chamber Orchestra, led by François Leleux.

0: That was Emmanuel Pahud joining the Paris Chamber Orchestra with François Leleux conducting Francis Poulenc's Flute Sonata. Originally written for flute and piano, thanks to a commission from the Library of Congress in 1957, we obviously heard the orchestrated version, which was arranged by Sir Lennox Berkeley at the behest of James Galway. When we come back, dance music from Aaron Copland.
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0: Aaron Copland writing music for the ballet, his second cowboy ballet, this one from 1942. Now, the composer titled this ballet Rodeo, but in ballet circles, you'll definitely hear it pronounced Rodeo. So however you pronounce it, glad to play that music of Aaron Copland for you here on WRTI with a performance by the New York Philharmonic, led by Leonard Bernstein.
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0: Music by a 16-year-old Franz Schubert. Now we'll hear his string quartet, number 4 in C major. This was written in 1813 by Schubert, and we'll hear a performance this afternoon by Quatuor Arode.

Quatuor Arode playing the 16-year-old Franz Schubert's String Quartet No. 4 in C major here on WRTI.

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2: Hello, friends. I'm Meg Bragel. It's time for Flicks at 5, which today comes from the 1940 American romantic comedy film The Philadelphia Story, starring Cary Grant, Katharine Hepburn, and Jimmy Stewart. The music was scored by none other than Franz Waxman. We'll hear the main title performed by the National Philharmonic Orchestra, led by Charles Gerhardt.

0: I love that score by Franz Foxman, and I particularly appreciate this recording since it includes the famous Lion's Roar from MGM Studios. We heard the main title to the 1940 film The Philadelphia Story. That was Franz Foxman's score performed by the National Philharmonic Orchestra, who were led by Charles Gerhardt. Well, my friends, in our last hour together this Friday afternoon, we will hear music of Manuel de Falla, as well as Antonin Dvorak. And when we come back, a violin concerto by Jean-Marie Leclerc.
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That was music of the French Baroque composer and violinist Jean-Marie Leclerc. We heard the violin concerto in F major, performed by Leila Shayegh, joining La Cetra Baroque Orchestra in that performance. When he was 50 years old, Antonín Dvořák wanted to write a series of orchestral program pieces, a trilogy, or a triptych, if you will, known as Nature, Life, and Love. And when the pieces were first published, it was Nature, Life, Czech Carnival, and Love, Otello, as in Shakespeare's Otello. In this cycle, he wanted to draw in musical form three of what he considered to be the most powerful impressions to which the human soul is subjected. And we're going to hear one of those pieces this afternoon, the Carnival Overture. Here's the Los Angeles Philharmonic, led by Andre Previn.

0: Exuberant music from Antonín Dvořák in his Carnival Overture, where he's hoping, as a musician and poet, to represent humankind's capacity for joy and celebration. That was a performance of Dvořák's Carnival Overture by the Los Angeles Philharmonic, who were led by Andre Previn.
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2: 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Also, NEA Jazz Master Carmen Lundy, Orrin Evans featuring Gary Bartz, and others. 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
0: The Spanish composer Manuel de Falla was living in Paris in the years leading up to World War I, and that's when he began working on this next piece, Noches en los Jardines de España. They began as a set of nocturnes for piano, and then when speaking with the pianist Ricardo Viñas, a wonderful Spanish pianist, about the work, he suggested that he turn the nocturnes into a piece for piano and orchestra. That is the version we have now. And we'll hear a performance by Mari Kodama joining the orchestra of the Suisse Romande, led by Kazuki Yamada.

We were listening to the music of Spanish composer Manuel de Falla, his Nights in the Gardens of Spain, music he began writing in 1909 while living in Paris before the outbreak of World War I. Our performers this afternoon were Mari Kodama, joining the orchestra of the Suisse Romande under the direction of Kazuki Yamada. Well, friends, that is about the end of my time with you this afternoon. The mixtape starts at 6. That's always a good time, so I know you're going to want to stay tuned for that. I'll see you back here on Monday afternoon. In the meantime, have a great night and a wonderful weekend.

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1: Hello there, and welcome to Exploring Music. It's Bill McLaughlin here. All week long, we've been listening to the music of the great Hungarian-born composer Béla Bartók. Let me read to you from a letter from the 1930s from Ralph Hawkes. It's the great English music publisher, Boosey & Hawkes, and he writes, "As soon as the Anschluss with Austria was proclaimed, I realized that both Bartók and Kodály were, so to speak, marooned in Budapest. Bartók was terribly concerned," he told Ralph Hawkes. I'm quoting now from Bartók's letter. "I am worried about the imminent danger that Hungary will surrender to this regime of thieves and murderers. The only question is, when and how long? How long can I go on living in such a country? I would feel it my duty to emigrate, as long as that were possible, but I have my mother here. Am I supposed to abandon her altogether in her last years? Simply not possible." Bartók made one more piece before he left Europe, for his friend Paul Sacher with the Basel Chamber Orchestra. Let's hear the finale of the Divertimento for Strings. This last movement is a real hoot. Allegro assai.

Camerata Academica des Mozarteums Salzburg, under the direction of Sándor Vek, the finale of Béla Bartók's Divertimento for String Orchestra. Bartók went back home to Budapest after that performance, and his mother, who had been in poor health for years, very quickly after that, died. Bartók looked around. Now there was really nothing holding him in Hungary. And then he got one more call from Josef Szigethy, his great violinist friend in New York City, who said, Béla, just come to New York. We'll take care of you. We'll find something for you and Dita to do. You can teach. We'll find something. And so the Bartók family arrived in New York City in 1940. There were positions for a while. Szigethy put together a concert with the Library of Congress, who was also talking about commissioning more work from Bartók, who had written a string quartet from them earlier. And there were lectures arranged at Harvard University and at Columbia University and some classes maybe at the Curtis Institute. There was one big problem. Bartók spoke practically no English. Bartók was really wondering how he was going to pay the bills, and that was before he became very sick and was taken to the hospital. One day in the hospital, he received a visitor, Serge Koussevitzky, the great conductor of the Boston Symphony, who said, Mr. Bartók, it's a great pleasure to meet you, and I have a business proposition. I'd like you to write a piece for my orchestra for the Boston Symphony. In fact, here's a little down payment. And he gave Bartók half of the fee of a commission for the concerto for orchestra. It pepped Bartók up considerably. A couple of days later, he checked himself out of the hospital, went home, and started to work. Let's hear the first movement of the concerto for orchestra. Here is George Schulte with the Chicago Symphony.

0: When I was studying music in Budapest, I was lucky enough to encounter Béla Bartók in very varied circumstances. He was a calm and introverted man who spoke little, but who greatly enjoyed the company of young people and who was enormously touched by their admiration. Above all things, he hated intolerance, dictatorship, and fascism, which drove him from the native Hungary, which he loved so deeply. That's George Scholte, letter they wrote in London in 1981, talking about his relationship with Béla Bartók. We just heard the first movement of the Concerto for Orchestra, a work which we owe to the generosity of Serge Koussevitzky, who saw that Bartók was dying. It's one of the great pieces of the 20th century. Well, now, am I getting a little overenthusiastic again? Probably guilty. You're tuned into Exploring Music, and this week we're exploring the life and music and world of Béla Bartók. Have a look at our website and drop us a line while you're there. 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
0: WRTI HD2. I thought we might spend just a minute or two to look at a very unusual fourth movement, which Bartók called Intermezzo Interrotto. That's Italian for interrupted. The opening strings play this unison. They make a great crescendo, and then the oboe to the accompaniment of pizzicato and not very much else plays this tune. Goes on in that fashion. Plainly, it's in the style of those folk songs which Bartók had spent a lifetime collecting. And now, a couple pages later, here's one of my favorite tunes anywhere. This is schmaltzy. There's not another word for it. Here's the viola to the accompaniment of harp.

and we're on our way. This beautifully triste melody, Ballad of a Sad Cafe. That's the real intermezzo. And then it gets very rudely interrupted by a radio broadcast of a Shostakovich symphony. I guess it takes a little explaining. Shostakovich, this is war years, remember, had written a big symphony, the Symphony No. 7, which he called Leningrad, having to do with the defense of Leningrad against the Nazi forces. In the first movement, which is very broad in gesture, there's a peculiar passage suddenly. After all this slow, sad music, there's a drum rhythm which starts up, and the strings begin to play this pizzicato. Let's listen for a second.

And that's the part that really got Bartok's goat, this thing. What we were just listening to is the actual broadcast as it was heard by Vela Bartok. That was Arturo Toscanini with the NBC Symphony, come from Studio 8H, July 19th, 1942. Bartok was listening side by side with his son Peter, listening to this radio broadcast, and years later Peter wrote, "During the first part of the work, which I believe was supposed to signify the advance of the German army, my father became aware of numerous repetitions of a theme which sounded like a Viennese cabaret song." You think we're making this up? Listen to Thomas Hampson with the original.

That's right. I'm going to Maxime's from Merry Widow, the most popular Viennese opera ever created. And just think back to Bartók's school days as a Hungarian nationalist. Remember that letter he wrote to his mom that started out, not dear mom, but down with the Habsburgs. Bartók couldn't believe he was hearing Habsburg music in the middle of a Shostakovich symphony, and there was only one answer for him, and that was to make fun of it. So here is Bartók in his concerto for orchestra satirizing Shostakovich's use of Merry Widow, which, come to think of it, is by Lehár's, a Hungarian composer. It's going to get too complicated. Listen to this music. The joke is so clear.

We are going to Maxim's only with gritted teeth, says Bartok. Peter Schickley said that was one of the world's best raspberries there. Flutter tongue in the brass. And my favorite part, I have to admit, that bit where the trombones throw up. Let's hear the final two movements of Bartok's Concerto for Orchestra, the Intermezzo Interrotto and the Finale. Once again, George Schulte and the Chicago Symphony.

George Schulte and the Chicago Symphony Orchestra presenting one of the triumphs of 20th century orchestral writing, a piece given its premiere in Boston by Serge Koussevitzky and the Boston Symphony on December 1st, 1944. I was up in Boston and Garrison Keillor was playing a piece that I'd written for him. Somebody suggested that I take the Bartok chair for the performance, and I said, what is the Bartok chair? One of the players pointed up to the row of boxes directly above the stage to the our left, stage left. He said, there, that's where Béla Bartók sat when he heard this orchestra play the premiere of the Concerto for Orchestra in 1944. You go sit there tonight. It's your turn. Well, I didn't know whether it was my turn, but I felt very honored to occupy the same physical space. The Concerto for Orchestra, one of the great triumphs of the 20th century and one of the greatest pieces of Bartók, and also one of the most life-affirming for a man who was in desperate shape. At the time he was writing this, he was dying of leukemia. It finally was diagnosed correctly, but too late to do very much about it. But that gift from Serge Koussevitzky kept Bartók going, and we got a couple more pieces to boot. There's a viola concerto, very nearly complete, and an absolutely beautiful third piano concerto, which Bartók intended as a legacy for his wife, Dita. He thought she could realize some income from playing this piece. There's a beautiful slow movement, Adagio Religioso. Let's start there and then hear the finale. In this performance, Yefim Bronfman is the piano soloist, Esa-Pekka Salonen conducting the Los Angeles Philharmonic Orchestra.

spirited and wonderful performance from Yefim Bronfman with the Los Angeles Philharmonic Orchestra conducted by Esa-Pekka Salonen. We heard the second and third movements of the Bartok Concerto No. 3. And that's all the time we have for this music of Béla Bartok. We spent 5 hours listening to his music, and believe me, there are treasures we have not even mentioned yet. 3 wonderful piano concertos, 2 violin concertos, those marvelous stage pieces we heard earlier in the week, like Miraculous Mandarin and Wooden Prince. 6 great string quartets, which plainly place him in the same company as Beethoven. And there's one side we've barely heard from at all this week. Bartok loved children, and he loved to write music for them. There's a tremendous body of wonderful piano music for kids. A lot of it's published under the title Microcosmos, like microcosm. Hope you've enjoyed this week, exploring the world of Béla Bartok. We'll be back next week. See you then. Have a good weekend.

0: 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Our production assistants are Ella Pinsloop, Eric Opland, Adela Skoronsky, and Weston Williams. Rebecca Neistat is the WFMT production and syndication manager. 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I'm Bill McLaughlin. 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

our broadcast is dedicated to the music of Jean Sibelius, who lived from 1865 to 1957. This is Alec Baldwin. I'm very happy to have your company on this sojourn through several of the composer's greatest works. We begin with one of his most famous, Finlandia.

Finlandia. Music by Jean Sibelius. The New York Philharmonic was conducted by Zubin Mehta. Sibelius thrived as a storyteller in music, and his catalog is filled with several sumptuous, colorful, and imaginative tone poems. The next music we feature is one of those, Pohjola's Daughter from 1906. As with many of his programmatic works, Sibelius took his inspiration for this piece from the Finnish national epic, the Kalevala. The dark, brooding opening represents the North Country. Here we meet a wizard, and he is gazing at the daughter of the moon god Pohjola. She is perched at her spinning wheel on top of a rainbow, and the wizard falls in love with her. She agrees to come down to earth if he can conjure a boat from her spindle. The wizard makes a mighty effort but fails. Pohjola's daughter laughs at his folly, and the dejected wizard disappears back into the gloom.

Rejected and angry, the old wizard returns to his sleigh and disappears into the Nordic darkness. We just heard Pohjola's Daughter by Jean Sibelius. The New York Philharmonic was conducted by Leonard Bernstein. You may have noticed the sound of the title character's mocking laughter in the music. It has been said that this motif inspired Bernard Herrmann when he scored the shower scene for the film Psycho. Whether that's true or not, it seems at least plausible, don't you think? Jean Sibelius was a fine, fine composer, but what he really wanted to be when he grew up was a violinist. He wrote, quote, "I played my violin for 10 years, practically from morning to night. I hated pen and ink. It was a very painful awakening when I had to admit that I had begun my training for the exacting career of an eminent performer too late." Fortunately for us, Sibelius's deep love of the violin yielded a magnificent concerto. With its beautiful combination of ardent lyricism and virtuosity, it is easy to understand why this piece has remained an audience favorite for well over a century.

0: Zeno Francescatti was the soloist there in the Sibelius Violin Concerto. The New York Philharmonic was conducted by Leonard Bernstein. 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Hello, this is Alec Baldwin, and I hope that you might consider joining this group of supporters today. 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Our Sibelius sojourn will continue shortly with a movement from his incidental music to Pelléas and Mélisande. We'll then close things out with the Symphony No. 2. I'm Alec Baldwin, and you're listening to the New York Philharmonic this week.
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0: Like many composers of his generation, Sibelius was quite taken with Maurice Maeterlinck's 1892 play, Pelléas and Mélisande. In 1905, Sibelius composed overtures to each of the five acts, plus five other musical episodes. He later rearranged the music ever so slightly into a nine-movement suite. We're going to hear the second movement, which is named after the play's heroine, Mélisande. Sir Thomas Beecham conducts the New York Philharmonic.

Recorded at Liederkranz Hall on June 15, 1942, that was the second movement from Pelléas and Mélisande by Jean Sibelius. The New York Philharmonic was conducted by Sir Thomas Beecham. Composed in 1901, the Second Symphony adheres to some 19th-century norms, but it also marks a bold stride forward in terms of its concentrated development and freedom of form. While there are hints of the modernistic elements that would become signatures of his later works, we can also hear the influences of Beethoven and Tchaikovsky. In the case of the latter, this serves as another reminder that Finland was still a property of Imperial Russia at the time. Though the composer vehemently denied it, there have been more than a handful of musicians and scholars who have interpreted a patriotic element in this score. One friend of the composer described the piece as, quote, an expression of Finnish revolt against oppression and our final triumph, unquote. The Second Symphony was given its premiere in Helsingfors on March 8, 1902. The composer conducted that performance, and the work was well received among his countrymen. Response was cooler when Theodore Thomas introduced the symphony to America at one of his Chicago concerts in 1904, and the reaction was cooler still when Joseph Stransky brought it into the New York Philharmonic's repertoire during the 1916-17 season. But the story has a happy ending. The Second Symphony is now one of the composer's most popular works, and probably one of the most often performed symphonies of the 20th century.